is tomorrow already Canada Day? It's Holly Taylor here for Shine FM, and it absolutely is. We're celebrating our nation's birthday. Kind of fun. Any exciting plans that you have up your sleeves? Why don't we take a look at your verse for today? Hopefully it gives you a little extra dose of encouragement. We're going to 1 Corinthians 10:13b from an ESV. It says, God is faithful, and he will not let you be tempted beyond your ability.

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Yeah. Yeah.

0: With the summer upon us, what are you going to be doing to keep your kids off of the screens? Dun, dun, dun. Although, if you remember way back to when we were kids, we were on screens too. They just happened to be TV, so a little different. The backlight, a little less amazing with that blue light, but still, there are things that we can do to help increase dopamine naturally so that not being on screens isn't such a hardship. And it can start first thing in the morning. We were doing this towards the end of the school year with my oldest because she was struggling to get out of bed. But I just gave her a washcloth with cold water. She put it in her face and she seemed to be able to get a bit more motivated. And this is actually a natural way of releasing dopamine for kids. Playing with Lego is also a huge one. Going out for walks, discovering new things. What else would you add to that list of ways that we can increase the dopamine so our kids can have fun without screens?
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Feel

0: Are you among the many looking for a screenless summer for the kids? Not an easy task, but definitely can be done. Got some great text messages today about the things that you'll be doing this summer as you're more intentional about screen use and spending time as a family and just navigating those summer days because it's different from when we were younger. A message here, this is from Sarah. She says, we are going to be doing family dinners as often as we can. I feel like it's just a really great way for the family to connect. And yes, also a natural dopamine for kids, if you can believe it. Biking, climbing, swimming, so kids being active is a great one for that dopamine rush. And that's a lot of you are actually saying you've enrolled your kids in different kinds of summer activities like swimming and soccer camps, dry land, hockey training. You know, your kids look like they're going to be having a busy summer. Music, singing, dancing. Getting a good amount of sleep also helps. So what else are you doing to help your kids this summer?
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0: Well, I'm sure by now you have seen the devastating news stories about what is happening in Venezuela. I can't even imagine what that would have been like. So many people have lost their lives. Back-to-back earthquakes, 7 point, I think it was what, 5 and 3? Like, these were massive back-to-back earthquakes. So definitely praying for those families still looking for loved ones, still looking around them wondering, where is God in all of this? And just praying that God will give them peace and continued safety, as it's still not ideal. It's very unstable. So if you've got friends or family there, lifting them up in prayer and then praying for all those organizations who are on the ground doing what they can to help.
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0: time for some words of inspiration, this time from Mark Twain. Give every day the chance to become the most beautiful day of your life. I like that idea. Sometimes we start off the day and it is rough. We got up on the wrong side of the bed, so we can still change it. Our whole day doesn't have to be wasted because of an awkward, challenging start. Take a deep breath, reframe, reshift, refocus, and give your day a chance to be the most beautiful it could be.
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0: were talking earlier about ways to get the kids up and moving and how there are some pretty basic things that we can do that will be a little bit of a dopamine hit for the kids in the most healthy of ways. Protein-rich foods, adequate sleep, even reading a bedtime story before bed. All of this can help our kids. So what else can we do on this whole list of ways to have a fun summer? Well, here's a simple summer bucket list that you could do. Not going to cost anything to wake up early and watch the sunrise. Lots of benefits in that. Going for a nature walk, building a sandcastle, planting a garden, and something we can do tomorrow, watch some fireworks.
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0: tough topics like this, but...
1: You know, seat management is an important topic in many households. It's very serious.
0: Well, it starts like about 1.5, right? You got to get that toddler up there. But let me tell you, seat management, that's pretty funny. And what a great conversation with Jason and Tori today. It was so practical and honoring of both spouses in marriage. Husbands and wives, we can't afford to take each other for granted, especially after 20 or 30 or more years. If you want a strong and healthy relationship that will last your lifetime, you need the principles in the Benham's book, Marriage A to Z, 30 Days to Relational Transformation. And for our Canadian friends who are quick on the grammar, we know there's only 26 letters in the alphabet, the one we share together. But the Benhams also said they came up with AABB to make up the four other gap days. Mm-hmm. But contact Focus on the Family Canada to get your copy. And please consider a monthly pledge to the Ministry of Focus Canada so we can help more marriages thrive all across Canada.
1: And of course, if a monthly pledge is more than you can do right now, a generous one-time gift also helps. 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And while you're there, another resource we have is our free marriage assessment, which is easy, it's online, it's going to help you identify strengths in your relationship and maybe an area or two of improvement. And it'll give you a great way to have conversations in non-confrontational discussions. So look for the link to the marriage assessment at the website.
0: You know, our goal here at Focus on the Family is to be an ongoing resource for your marriage and family, whatever the questions you might have. That's why we provide tools, advice, and encouragement like we hopefully have done today. And it's having a great impact. A woman named Jordan shared this comment. God is using your ministry to not only help me heal from my childhood, but also get help in changing the communication pattern with my husband. 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That's wonderful news, I think. And here's the thing. 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A monthly pledge is a great way to do that. Or a one-time gift, whatever you can do.
1: 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And thanks for joining us for Focus on the Family with Jim Daly. I'm John Fuller, inviting you back for more marriage insights from Jason and Tori Benham next time as we once more help you and your family thrive in Christ.
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Sunday, but I was sweating. Whew, I think I was sweating more than they were. Once Alphonso Davies, though, got into the pitch, it was a different feel, wasn't it? It's pretty amazing how a leader in action can really do some damage. He may not have scored, but his impact was absolutely felt. So I am so excited as Team Canada advancing after that 1-0 victory over South Africa. Game time 11. It's going to be in Houston, and it's on July 4th. And I was thinking, how cool would it be for Canada to advance on the 4th

love it when artists do something out of the ordinary and they reach out in a very tangible way to their fans. And I don't know if you know of Tyler Shaw, and he's got a song that a lot of people are using for their first dance for their weddings. And so he had this thing on social media where he would do whatever that top comment was if he reached a certain amount of followers on Instagram. Well, he apparently reached his goal and was able to surprise a bride and groom by walking in while the music started to play for their first dance. They selected his song, and there he was, singing along to it. What an exhilarating experience. The bride looked flabbergasted. They were just so shocked. The guests were shocked. And what a really cool experience for an artist to be there and to perform their favorite song for their first dance.

0: 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It's Holly Taylor, and we've got our Shine On Demand section on our website. 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

0: Being Canada Day, what's on the plans? I'm Holly Taylor here for Shine FM, and I am hearing all kinds of great stories, but also hearing a little bit of nervousness as the mosquitoes, they are not cooperating this year. So I have heard that lavender can do the trick. So using lavender could be a natural way of keeping the insects away. So let me know how that goes for you tomorrow. Does lavender work? Yes or no? Looking for different ideas.
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8: 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Well, the New Testament talks about sin as us missing God's target of perfection. 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If we miss by an inch, we've missed by a mile. 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
1: Stephanie Nicole was asking you guys, the lovely Shine family members, what some of the most interesting ice cream flavors are that you've ever tried. Angela in Edmonton said that for her, it had to be the black sesame flavor from Yellowed, which is a local spot in Edmonton, and that her favorite is the mango sorbet from the Da Vinci Cone, which is also in Edmonton. Chris in Red Deer says that he went to the Greek island of Nisyros and he tried the sweet tomato ice cream that they had there, which is an interesting flavor. And then in Tropia, Italy, he had onion ice cream. I'm not sure that I would be interested, but I would try a spoonful. And finally, Carrie from Calgary says that her current weird flavor favorite is called Moon Mist. It's a combination of bubblegum, banana, and grape ice cream with a raspberry swirl. That actually sounds amazing.
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0: hey, it's Connor. And you guys had so many great responses to Stephanie's question about interesting ice cream flavors that I just had to share more. Judy in Edmonton says that the cornbread and honey butter flavor from Made by Marcus ice cream is really good. And it sounds amazing. I'd love to give it a try. Marion, also in Edmonton, is making her own ice cream. She bought a Ninja ice cream maker, and her most recent creation is made of coconut milk, chia seeds, and protein powder. So it sounds like a very healthy ice cream. Tammy in Calgary says that she loved the burnt butter flavor from Lewis Road Creamery in New Zealand. And I am so jealous. I would love to get to go to New Zealand someday. Weena in Red Deer says that right now she has her freezer stuffed to the brim with large tubs of root beer float, shark attack, and bubblegum ice cream because she's having a 50s ice cream social themed birthday party. Can I come?
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0: Connor here, and I've got a reminder for all of us that we were created by our God in order to praise Him. In David's beautiful prayer in 1 Chronicles 29, I'm going to read verses 11 and 12. David says, "Yours, Lord, is the greatness and the power and the glory and the majesty and the splendor, for everything in heaven and earth is yours. Yours, Lord, is the kingdom. You are exalted as head over all. Wealth and honor come from you. You are the ruler of all things. In your hands are strength and power to exalt and give strength to all."
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0: 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Connor Dixon here. And have you heard about Shine On Demand? It's this wonderful little addition we have to the ShineFM.com website, where you can go on and you can find any previous episode of any of the shows that we air on ShineFM or on The Light. And you can listen to any one of these episodes. We've got a back catalog of a ton of them. We've got Joni Table Talk. We've got Back to the Bible. We've got Best Day Ever, The Bible for Kids. We've got a ton of excellent shows. So if you haven't ever heard an episode of them, or if you're looking for a specific episode, or if you're looking to listen to a show from the start, that is a perfect place to go.
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If you and your friends and family are looking for something fun and exciting and new to do this summer, then I've got the perfect thing for you. The new Sylvan Adventure Park is going to be opening up straight north of Sylvan Lake. When it does open, it'll be on Township Road 3.

0: 92, but this place is going to have everything. There's going to be a go-karting track with high-speed go-karts, and there will be a 500-foot track for kids and a quarter-mile-long track for adults. There's going to be an 18-hole mini-golf course and a trout fishing pond that's going to be home to more than 5,000 rainbow trout, according to their website. There's also going to be paintball arenas and an attraction that they're calling Digland, where you can get behind the controls of a real mini excavator and dig around for a bit. There's also a concession if you want to get food, and it seems like a really good time. We don't know prices or exactly when it's going to be opening yet, but they're planning to open sometime late this summer, which is super exciting.
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1: Hi, I'm Dr. Doug Weiss, and for over 40 years as a licensed psychologist, I've helped countless individuals heal from life's deepest hurts and challenges. And here on Healing Time, you won't just hear powerful testimonies, you'll be equipped with practical steps and biblical tools to walk in real, lasting freedom in Christ. Welcome to Healing Time. As adults, it's so easy to get stuck in destructive behaviors, bad habits, and even negative patterns. But today, I want to help you get a grip, literally, and take back control of anything that might be holding you back. I want to talk to you about getting a grip about those things that really all of us have. If we're truly honest, we all have some kind of little behavior or thought pattern that we just need to get a grip on. We need to get rid of it. We all have something that struggles, okay, that we have to push up against. Even the Apostle Paul had those beliefs and thoughts of like, man, I'm just not doing what I'm supposed to be doing, and I'm doing the things I don't want to do, okay? Today, I want to help you get to the root of why you might be struggling with maybe the same behavior over and over again, so you can actually get free and stay free for the rest of your life. Now, C.S. Lewis once said, with the possible exception of the equator, everything begins somewhere. Everything has a beginning, and it's true no matter where you are right now, you came from somewhere, okay? Similar to being born, which most of us don't remember at all, we may be unaware of how out of control our behaviors began. So let's talk about some of these common origins of out of control behaviors. I want to go back to maybe like where the root started the fruit. Okay, that's an easy way to explain it. And sometimes we don't even know or realize or aware of what seed got planted, what idea got planted, what experience and the interpretation of that experience turned into something really big that we had to manage, that we had to medicate, that we had to run from, or we duplicated. I want to talk about abandonment, because abandonment's a big thing. Now, there's different types of abandonment, so let me walk through some of these, and we do this in Get a Grip, because it's really important that we examine, like, well, that one doesn't apply to me, but that one, that really applies to me. Maybe that's where some of this comes from. Now, the first one would be total abandonment, whether it's intentional or unintentional. They're not in your life. You know, like for me, I never met my dad. Just wasn't there. He never showed up. Okay, that's total abandonment. It can happen through a death. Mom or dad dies, and they're just not there for you. It could be that they intentionally abandon you for their own lust or desires or work or whatever it was that left them out of the country or out of the state or out of the city for you, and you never really saw them. Another type of abandonment is spiritual abandonment. Now, spiritual abandonment is something you wouldn't see. Most of these abandonments you won't see because you didn't experience the opposite of that. Spiritual nurturing is really connecting you to God, showing you the path towards Christ and the Word of God and all that. But spiritual abandonment is neglecting all of that. There's no conversation about God. There's no conversation about accountability to your Creator. There's no conversation about creation. There's no conversation about really life in the lane of a spiritual relationship with the Father. It's just not there. So you don't know that you were spiritually abandoned because you didn't know anything about spirituality. But that can leave a hole, and that can lead to all kinds of really bad moral decisions that you could regret. Emotional abandonment is, again, something that you wouldn't see because growing up, it was normal for you to never talk about a feeling, never hear your dad talk about a feeling other than maybe being angry, never seeing your mom and dad work through something as what they were feeling about something, because feelings aren't truth, they're not facts, but they do exist. And so we have to process them together. Never being validated for having a feeling. Oh, you know, honey, that must feel really, you might feel rejected, you might feel unimportant, you might feel really concerned about your friend. You didn't hear emotional language, so you don't know it. and you grow up in that place, which can lead to you medicating feelings, not managing feelings. Most addictions are based on not knowing how to regulate your emotions. Okay, and for that, there's a great book on the website called Emotional Fitness, okay? Here's one that you wouldn't see either. Gifting abandonment. They didn't take the time to really discover who you were, what your gifts were, and what your potential callings could be. And so they didn't invest money in music lessons or art lessons or taekwondo or something that you might be really good at. It could be engineering. Okay, whatever it was, or it could be business, entrepreneur. They didn't put you in something that would help you grow those gifts. And so your gifts lay dormant, and as an adult, you kind of floundered through life trying to figure out what they were because no one really took the time to invest and discover or even evaluate those. Now, affection abandonment. Again, you would not know you didn't experience this until later in life because you go, in your family, we don't hug. We don't kiss on the cheek. We don't embrace. We don't touch each other. And that leads to pain because people need to be touched, okay? And maybe you get married into a family where they're all huggy kissy, you know, they're Italians and this, all, you know, all about that. But you didn't experience that. You didn't experience affection. And so you were abandoned in that way. And that can lead to you having a need to have affection. And that can lead to going down to porn, that can lead to getting into bad relationships, making bad choices with someone who does touch you and gives you affection, but they can be totally bad for you. Financial abandonment. This is definitely one that we just don't talk about in the church at all. Teaching your kids how to tithe, teaching your kids how to invest money, teaching your kids how to save money, teaching our children a great work ethic. Those were very important for me raising my children, and they're both doing great because we were very intentional about that. But in my family, I never saw a checkbook. We never talked about money. And sadly, my parents never accumulated any wealth to manage. They didn't know the principles of wealth. They couldn't pass it down. So unknowingly, and not even intentionally, I was financially abandoned. And I learned all these principles as I became a man. Sexual abandonment. Again, no conversations about sexuality. This was totally a taboo or just not talked about. It was uncomfortable, and because it was uncomfortable for the parents, it didn't happen in your life. And that can go down many generations. But that can lead to the world teaching you about sexuality or having experiences, okay? Moral abandonment. This is bigger than you think, because moral abandonment teaches you what is absolutely right, what is absolutely wrong. Now, of course, it's best that that's based on the Word of God. But you can grow up in a house where morals are kind of not even discussed. Choices and how you make choices aren't even thought out, not even communicated. And so you feel definitely like you were morally abandoned, and you have to figure out, especially if you become saved, like, wow, I didn't even know that was wrong. I remember when I got saved, it took me a little while to figure out that immorality was wrong because no one was talking about it at the church, and I didn't know it was wrong until I just figured it out that, wow, you're not supposed to be doing this stuff. Okay, great. Okay, but in my family, there was no moral development. And I find working with clients who deal with addictions and poor decisions, oftentimes in their family of origin, there was no moral development. So they really literally didn't know what they were doing would be costly for them and for others, okay? So I want you to just understand that this could be a possible root of the things that keep nagging you. And if anything I talked about hit kind of a nerve, an absence, I want you to get the book Get a Grip. I want you to work through these issues, you know, so that you can be strong in Christ Jesus. So stay with us.
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1: I want to continue this conversation about the seed and the fruit, because I know when I'm sitting with clients, and I've worked with over 5,000 couples and people, that can be sensitive. But I want to be thorough today. I want this to be a show that you can share with your friends on social media and say, you need to watch this because maybe it explains something in your life, okay? Another seed, another thing that can cause out of control behavior is abuse. Now, abuse is the intentional violation of another person's spirit, soul, or body. Now, this can include their emotions, can include their sexuality. The experience of abuse damages a person on so many different levels that, depending on the age of the abuse, you wouldn't even have the cognitive ability to process the amount of trauma that you've experienced by being hit, by being yelled at, by being sexually used. So I want to talk about some of these, because these I have seen, when we take that and go back to the seed and we clean that out and take that out, all of the fruit disappears. It's easier to stop an addiction. It's easier to stop lying. It's easier to stop the overeating or not eating, okay? So this is important. I want to talk about physical abuse. Now, physical abuse is when you're being hit, okay? When you're being threatened to be hit, okay, on a pretty regular basis. When the punishment doesn't equal the crime, it seems like mom and dad were getting out their emotional pain on you. And you would definitely have felt, and you might even have scars on your body from that. You know, just last night I was having a conversation about someone who, you know, they had to go get their own switch and then they were just hit, okay? This could be brutal depending on the mom or dad. Now, there's legitimate path of disciplining a child that moves towards discipleship, but this would not be that, and you would know that. Emotional abuse. This can happen in a couple ways. You try to share your feelings and you're shut down. You shared your feelings and it's used against you as a weapon, as a point of war, and it's a way to put shame on you and put you down. The emotions that maybe mom was allowed to feel or dad was allowed to feel, but nobody else was. The amount of anger that was allowed to be expressed could be emotional abuse. All of this can lead you to shutting down emotionally. Well, when you shut down, one of the primary ways that you're made, you're gonna have to deal with that. And so you can get an out of control behavior or an addiction to start moving you to medicate that. Spiritual abuse. It's when, and this is going to be more in religious families, where they use the law to really crush your spirit. You're not allowed to ask legitimate questions about spiritual issues. You're not allowed to examine the beliefs. You're not allowed to even call out the hypocrisy that you see in your own home. It's covered up and you're blasted with scripture and you're like, that doesn't make sense to me. But you're not allowed to process or spiritually develop. It feels like you're being controlled as opposed to being encouraged and feeling safe. You don't feel safe. And that's spiritual abuse, okay? Sexual abuse, that's any sexual behavior with someone significantly older than you. It doesn't have to be mom or dad. It can be anyone else. It could be a rape even in your adolescence or adulthood. But when you grow up and there was a sexual encounter that causes secrets, that causes you to shut down, that causes you to question yourself, it can shatter so many different things in your being, spiritual, emotional, physical, all kinds of things, even neurological. And so it's important that if you've never shared about a sexual abuse incident, that you do. I can tell you, I've worked with sexual addiction for over 40 years. More than 80%, closer to 90% of the men and women who struggle in that area were sexually abused. And the way they dealt with it was by sexual compulsion. Now, some drink, you know, some do other drugs, some do prescription, some get super religious, some just work to death, okay? But they don't deal with the seed, and we want you to deal with that. Shame. Shame is different from guilt, okay, but this can be a big deal. Guilt is, I feel bad about something I did. Shame is, I am bad. And you can have shame for some of the sexual choices you've made in the past. You can have shame from an abortion or participating in an abortion. And if you have, we have a great product on the website called Grace After Abortion. And it can really help you. Now, also you can have shame from any past decisions that you've made. And you just get stuck in that. Now, modeling is also another issue that can be a seed. Modeling means this is what mom and dad did. So I want to talk about modeling, not the kind that, you know, where someone's walking down a runway, okay? What I mean by modeling is these are behaviors, attitudes, and beliefs that your parents or the significant people in your life modeled before you. Like social modeling, they had friends or they didn't have friends. They drank with their friends, they didn't drink with their friends. Emotional modeling, being able to model, to be able to share feelings without injuring the other person. Being able to be present emotionally or not. Okay, these are the examples you had. Spiritual modeling, whether spirituality was about love, about care, connection, about celebration, or was it about control and law and forcing you to and not hearing you. Sexual modeling, no information, some information, healthy information. What was the modeling you've experienced? And again, financial modeling. You know, was it a conversation you could have? Did they teach you how to save, invest, or encourage you in these areas? And as you evaluate the attitudes and beliefs of your parents, and in the book we get much more into this, you'll get a sense where some of your ideas and beliefs may develop. Now again, the purpose of reviewing these beliefs and attitudes is not to use that information to blame anyone. Blaming does not move you towards change. Your choice to duplicate the model is still yours. Okay, and you can get a grip on the things that control you, okay? But if you would rather be blaming, looking for excuses, and listen, Christians do that. They blame sometimes God. They blame others, okay? We gotta stop that and take responsibility. Because when you do, you can then change and move, okay? You can put into place proven strategies that can help you so that you don't have to have blame in your life. You know, we don't have to go down that road of where we, you know, like Adam and Eve, you know, Adam says, well, the woman, right? The woman says the snake didn't have an out, okay? He just got, you know, he got the whole dirt assignment from God. But we don't want to stay in a place of blame. Blame will definitely keep you from getting a grip in any area of your life. And I've worked with so many people who, when they start healing, they get stuck there. You don't want to get stuck. It really doesn't matter who did what. It matters that you own the pain and you give the responsibility to who needs that responsibility. And maybe you need to do some of the work that we have and get a grip so that you can heal from those hurts and those connections from those people. But also, we need to look at taking full responsibility, okay, so that I can heal. When I start to say, okay, this is now my responsibility, I might have been shot, that bullet might come from someone else, but I'm responsible to get to a place where I can get it taken out and I can start doing the physical therapy I need to do to heal. That's what we're talking about in Get a Grip, so stay right where you are. Get a Grip is a powerful tool that really I've used for decades to help people get control of things that are controlling them. Go to daystar.com/healingtime or use the number on your screen and get a grip. You have been so patient going down the road of getting a grip, talking about the seed. And I know that there's some buttons that got pushed. And if you need prayer, definitely give us a call. But I want to talk to you as a friend. I am a psychologist and a believer in Jesus Christ. I want to talk to you about some of the road out of wherever you are, whether it's a small refining thing the Holy Spirit's dealing with, okay, it's the attitude you come home with, or a really big thing, addictions, out of control behaviors, to the point where you're isolated. Now, let's take this one step at a time of things that you can practically do. First, you have to be honest. You have to tell God that this is sin. Say, Father, I know that this is sin. I know the Holy Spirit's been convicting me. I know that I'm responsible for this choice. I know that I need to repent. I thank you for paying for this sin. You need to get honest with God. Because if you don't get honest with Him, it's going to be hard for Him to help you. Because you're going to keep resisting the voice. I know when the Holy Spirit pricks me, and so do you. Like, you need to deal with that. I'm like, oh, God, you're right. I need to deal with that. And I'm getting honest with Him. The next thing that's really, really helpful, and you're not going to like this at all, is you need to be honest with another person of the same gender. There is a very slow way out of things, and that's you just doing it all by yourself. And then there's the superhighway. Okay, carrying one another's burdens, confessing your sins one to another that you may be healed. These are the scriptures that you need to put in your heart. Because when you deal with it with someone else, it can disappear relatively quickly. You don't have to carry this secret sin. You don't have to carry this unwanted behavior or this thing you do that really embarrasses you about who you are sometimes. Okay, so you do want to involve others. Now, thirdly, but these are not, and this is not last in any way, shape, or form, you want to get into the Word of God. Take the Word of God. We're going to use anger because that's a really easy one. But we could use food, okay? We could use alcohol, we could any of those. And go into the Word of God, okay? Now, many of you have a Bible app, and it has a search feature. And put in a word that relates to your issue. And then see what the Word of God says to you about that issue, okay? If it's about lust, it's about anger, if it's about gossip, if it's about lying, if it's about whatever your issue is, find something, a word that connects to that, do your search, and take notes. And then I would say, next, if there's a scripture that really helps you, like maybe you think negative, you make negative things up, people don't like you, people don't want to be with you, okay, then do a word study on thoughts and see what happens. But, you know, thinking on things that are true, pure, just, worthy of praise, memorize that scripture, get it deep in your heart. And I mean, memorize it, read it again, memorize it, stay with it until you can quote it, okay, without any help at all. And that becomes a weapon in your battle to get a grip. Okay, this is so important. Now, if your issue is big, like addiction, whether it's pornography, alcohol, drugs, overworking, gambling, gaming. I mean, one of the hidden addictions in the church is gaming. Or maybe you're gambling. Maybe you're doing cryptocurrency. Maybe you're doing gambling online. You have We don't talk about some of those issues like that. But there's a whole bunch of people in the church who gaming is their addiction. How about social media is their addiction? They're on the phone literally 5 to 15 hours a week. Well, that's not any way productive unless you're doing that for your job. So maybe you look at your time management. So when you do that and you find accountability with someone else, you memorize the Word of God, okay? You start quoting the Word of God. You start praying every morning and every night, asking and thanking God for keeping you free from this behavior. Another thing you can do is keep track of this behavior. Let's suppose that your behavior is you miscommunicate, okay? Like you lie, but it's not quite a lie, you kind of exaggerate. Let's use that word. So every time that you exaggerate, you would keep track of it during the day. You create a log, okay? That can help you to look at, okay, why did I do that? What was I thinking? Why do I want to impress that person? Okay, why did I not tell the whole truth? Whatever it is for you, you start logging it down so that you can evaluate yourself. And what you're doing is keeping track of your flesh. Your flesh wants to live and Christ wants to live. And they both want to live at the same time in the same person. So there's this conflict sometimes on who's going to live where. And so the flesh will move to little corners, okay, as you're growing in Christ and you're learning how to walk with Him. And your flesh will move to like these little corners and they'll occupy there. But then the Holy Spirit will say, we got to put a flashlight on that corner. And if He's doing

0: Heritage Christian Academy is finishing this year the way it started, with hearts full of faith, hope, and victory.
1: Even if we worship, even if we praise.
0: Come write your story at hcacalgary.com.
2: Much that you can do to get a grip. Okay, so much I had to write a book about it. Because I have seen chains fall off. I have seen pornography addictions broken. Angry men not become angry anymore. Women who lie and gossip or cheat or do whatever get free. People with social media or alcohol addictions stop. I've seen the miracle of Christ Jesus end things. And if you have something in your heart that you need to end, I'd encourage you to call. Let us pray for you for sure. Get a grip. Also, get in groups. You know, if you can get into a group with someone who's dealing with this particular issue, call the churches around your area. And if they have any groups for that, see if you can find some friends that maybe will work on this with you. And you can build a small community. You will totally expedite your process. Well, I hope that this conversation will lead you to evaluate if there's something you need to address. And if there is, we love you, love you, love you. We want you to do that. 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Okay, and I don't want you to forget, many of you are on social media and we love you. 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And you can also listen to the new Dr. Doug podcast that's available on all major platforms and share these episodes with your friends and your family. We want you to know that the love of Jesus is more powerful than anything you struggle with. You might have shame about something. He is shameless towards you. He looks at you and goes, "You are mine. I love you, past, present, and future." Don't ever forget that his love, that love that put him on the cross but also rose him from the dead, it is strong enough to embrace you as you take the journey of healing. So take the journey with Jesus. I hope you're enjoying today's episode, but before we finish, I want to tell you about Jesus and how simple it is to make the most important decision of your life. If you've walked away from him or you've never made him Lord of your life, you can do that right now. Just repeat this prayer with me out loud. Say, "Jesus, forgive me of my sins. 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Listen, we love you. Welcome home. 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And I want you to remember that you're never alone on your healing journey. God is with you every step of the way. Well, until next time, share Jesus with somebody.
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0: Hello and welcome to Joni Table Talk, the show where we bring you real conversations that matter. I'm your host, Joni Lamb. Join us as we explore unforgettable testimonies, tackle hard-hitting topics, and uncover the truth that transform lives with authenticity, biblical wisdom, and a heart for transformation. So pull up a chair, join us around the table, and let's dive right in. Well, we are living on the edge, really, of a major crisis. Many today are suffering from depression, but there are some that are not getting the help they need. And there's even a stigmatism in some communities that are causing many to suffer in silence. Well, today, with the help of our special guest, we'll talk more about that. First, joining around the table is Latricia. How are you?
1: I'm doing great, and I'm just so excited for the guest today. I'm a fan. So I just cannot wait to see what you guys are sharing today. I love it.
0: Well, you know, we're going to talk about something serious.
1: Yes.
0: And I think it's important, especially I think so many times, Anna, the church kind of shies away from talking about anything mental or emotional.
2: Yes, that's right. And the basic thing is just come get more Jesus and you'll be okay. While that's true, it's not the whole truth.
0: Yeah.
2: And we need to find out what the cause is and deal with those issues. And so today's going to be great.
0: And of course, you and Fred have been counselors for how many years?
2: Oh, 40 at least, 45. And, and he's probably counseled 10,000 marriages.
0: Yeah.
2: And we've had tremendous success in bringing people back together because God brought our marriage back together.
0: Wow.
2: We've been married 57 years, and I would say two things that held us together, the Lord and laughter.
0: Yeah, wow. There you go. Yes. Dorothy,
3: hello.
0: How are you?
3: I am so good,
0: so good.
3: And I love what we're going to talk about because it's needed. I mean, there's so many people who are suffering and so ashamed to just admit it.
0: Yeah.
3: And if people would be more honest with what they're going through, I think, you know, I know there's hope.
0: Yes.
3: And God is the key to it.
0: That's true. Cindy Murdoch, how are you?
4: Good, thank you.
0: It's this important topic.
4: Oh, my goodness.
0: A lot of people suffering and have suffered over the last couple years.
4: Oh, my goodness. Yeah. And this will be hope for them because some that have suffered, it did not end well because they felt so hopeless.
0: So true, so true. And our guests today, David and Tamala Mann.
5: Hello. Welcome
0: to the table.
5: Thank you for having us back.
0: You know, we were laughing right before we came on the air, and then I have to get real serious.
5: Well,
0: we have a serious topic.
5: I could use laughter in this
0: period.
5: But
0: laughter is good like a medicine.
4: Yes.
0: That's what the Bible says.
5: It's been my medicine.
0: It truly is so important that we don't lose our joy through whatever we're going through.
4: Well,
0: you know, they are a successful couple and family that are always busy with creative projects, music, and more. So it might be easy to assume that they don't have any problems, but nothing could be further from the truth. For 2 years, David quietly struggled with the heaviness of depression. And today, he and Tamala are so gracious to come to the table and talk about their journey. Like, it really was shocking even for me to hear because I've been around you for years.
5: Right. Mm-hmm.
0: And I've never seen you anything but good and laughing and fun and hilarious.
5: And then comes the pandemic.
0: Yeah.
5: And it creeped up on me. Depression is not something that is all of a sudden.
0: That's right.
5: It's just something that creeps up on you and gradually takes you and just sucks all the life out of you.
0: Yeah.
5: And, you know, for me, I didn't share it with anybody because everybody assumed, he makes the world laugh.
0: Yeah. Yeah.
5: What does he have to do?
0: And
5: be
0: you
5: depressed?
0: Take care of all the problems.
5: Yeah. Right.
0: And when all this happened and everything shut down, you know, you felt responsible for a lot of people.
5: I went into how can I fix it mode.
0: Mm-hmm.
5: I went into, okay, what do you need? What does everybody need? Give me and I had so much going on in my head and didn't realize I was sinking deeper and deeper and things were, you know, piling up on me higher and higher. And I looked up one day and I was like, what have you done? And where are you?
0: Mm-hmm.
5: And I couldn't find me. I liken it to, the way I describe it is having a permanent heartburn that won't go away.
0: Mm. Yeah.
5: And so I just like, imagine seeing thousands of people walk by you daily and you're drowning and nobody stops to offer help.
0: Yeah.
5: And they couldn't offer help because when they would ask me, the fixer, I'm good. Mm-hmm. I give them the standard answer. Yes. Yeah. You know how church people do. I'm highly favored in the Lord and I'm great and I'm doing Ikabashana and all that stuff. And I'm slowly dying. Yeah.
0: Wow. So, Tamala, obviously you were there because y'all are together every day. Yeah, you know, yeah. Working together, living together, doing life together. But you didn't see what was going on.
6: I say the sad part is that I didn't see it. And it just grips my heart. It's like, to me, it feels like a vice, even just talking about it, like someone just squeezing my heart that I didn't see it. Because I feel like if it was me, he notices everything about me, and it made
5: she can have me a loose eyelash, and I see eyelash, bam, let's get that fixed.
6: But I'm just, I was so hurt about it. I was crushed that I couldn't, I was like, you are Superman. How could this be? How could this be? But the only thing that I could do is not to just say being so spiritual, but I just, all I knew to do was just pray and to just ask God to ease the pain and lift the burden of whatever it was, because I know him being the head of our company, the head of our house, the head of our family. You know, I just, the, as you say, the alpha, I just could none of us believe what was happening before our eyes.
5: And the part of the reason was because of the stigma that's put on it for men. You know, we've been trained to be these hardcore, hide your emotions, keep it in, cry, don't cry, suck it up. And so we bury our emotions. So when it's time, you know, and we get our emotions confused. Sometimes we confuse, you know, you hurt my feelings with mad. And so all of them, I just decided, okay, nobody needs to hear about my emotions. I'll make you laugh. Some people smoke. Some people drink it away. I worked mine away.
0: Yeah.
5: And so I just went on the grind. And the longer I put it off, the deeper I went.
0: One of the things you said you did notice is that he was sleeping more.
6: He was sleeping. And it's like he would go to his office and I would walk past and say, you need anything? And then he'd be looking at the computer. Then I walk back by and then I come in there and he's like sleep. And I'm like,
0: which was unusual.
6: Yes, like middle of the day.
0: Yeah.
6: Middle of the day. So it's like things that
5: she said my eyes looked sad.
6: Yeah, because he would see that about me. I was like, you just don't look right. Are you okay? I'm good. Mm-hmm. So it's like he put the mask on.
0: Yeah.
6: And by, you know, normally when someone says they're good, it's like I'm used to him, by him saying it, okay, he good.
0: So
7: how did y'all find out then?
0: Yeah, you went about like 6 months, didn't you?
5: Yeah,
6: about 8 months.
5: It just got overwhelming for me too. I decided one day, I think this may be it. I think the best thing for me is to be gone. Mm. And so I was, and you got to, and I started thinking, what about even people, my grandbabies, what are they going to think? What are they going to think about, you know, just the questions left and things just unanswered. And I had to tell her, I just like, listen, I have a problem. I have a serious problem. I have this feeling, and you know, you don't know what name to put on it.
2: That is so true. Mm-hmm. So many people don't know what to call their feelings. And like you said, so you call it anger when it's not really anger.
0: Yeah.
2: So how did you come through that?
5: I realized, you know, just after just sitting with myself and I said, I think this is depression. And I shared it with her and my family. Y'all, my family was devastated.
0: Mm-hmm.
5: Like, I think they cried the first 30 minutes I told them. It was like, listen, I have, this is going on. And they were like, you should never have to walk through this alone.
6: Right. I was like, you're not by yourself. I was like, why wouldn't you? I say, at least tell me. If you don't want to say anything to anybody, I won't. But I say, but for you to just carry the burden alone, it's not meant.
0: You
6: for
0: can't
6: you carry it
0: stay
6: alone.
0: In the dark, in the corner, encapsulated in darkness. You had to start shining the light. And when you shared with her, when you shared with the family, it's like just opened.
5: I can start to see it. Just a relief. It was the beginning. And it's like, what's my next step? What do I need to do? Mm-hmm. Okay, we know prayer. We know to pray.
0: Yeah.
5: We prayed till my knees was ashy and hurting.
0: Yeah.
5: We prayed. We were praying, but I just still felt like I needed something.
6: But that's how the enemy does. Yes. He comes in truly like a flood, and it's all loud. It's like, okay, well, if I tell somebody, you know, they're not gonna really receive what I have to say. Like, you know, it's like I can make you laugh, but I can't tell you that I'm serious, that I'm really hurting.
5: And that's what
6: right
5: I felt.
6: Now. To me, it's like that's where he was getting victory, because you wasn't saying, you know, we overcome by our words.
0: Yes.
6: And by you not saying anything.
0: By the word of our testimony and the blood of the Lamb. So you realized you need a counselor. Yes. You found a Christian counselor. I love this part.
5: Isn't it funny how the sense of humor that our God has, he'll take something that troubled you or hurt you mm-hmm. and take that very thing to heal you.
2: That's
5: and when
2: right.
5: I tell you, this gentleman is the greatest, I mean, he's the greatest guy. He walked me through, we prayed, and then he said, now, let's get to the bottom of this.
2: Mm-hmm.
5: Where
2: wow.
5: we're going to start is the beginning.
0: And you know, one of the things you said, I think that's important, and then for those of you watching, like, if you don't hear anything else, I want you to hear that you cannot keep this to yourself
2: yes.
0: any longer. You've yes. got to tell people that love you, people that you can trust.
2: That's right.
0: And if you need to see a counselor, that is okay,
5: yeah.
0: you know, but reach out. Don't stay in that corner mm-hmm. in the darkness because the enemy will lie to you.
2: Yes.
0: And just like you, for you to even have a thought, well, maybe I don't need to be here anymore.
5: Right.
0: Like that's so out of who and yeah. what you
5: I
0: are.
5: I had to realize right. as an alpha male, as a fixer, that it's okay. That it's not okay.
0: Yeah. Yeah.
5: It's okay for some time to just simply say, I don't know. I don't have the answer.
2: Yeah. You know, one of the things I think is so true is none of us can be healed or overcome that which we refuse to acknowledge.
6: That's true.
2: So once we can acknowledge it, we can overcome it. We can deal with it. We can get help.
6: Yeah.
2: But as long as, like Joni's saying, we keep it covered and we don't admit to ourselves that we need help. But see, you started admitting to yourself, to others, and then you sought help.
5: And somebody may be shame. What kept me from uncovering is shame.
0: Mm-hmm.
5: Shame
2: yes.
5: and embarrassment.
2: Yes.
5: You're David man.
2: That's
5: you're
2: what
5: freaking
2: the enemy
5: David
2: brings.
5: Man. You make yeah. the world. You make the world
0: no,
5: laugh.
0: No, you're a man of God.
5: Yeah. But your brain, depression will tell you this. Don't tell anybody. You know, they're not going to even understand.
6: Right.
5: What do you have to be depressed about?
6: Right.
5: Financially, you're good. You got a great wife. Your wife's
0: got a great family, grandkids. Everything's going right, but still.
5: Shut up and deal with it. And so that's what I was thinking.
6: But you were hurting.
5: Yeah.
0: You know, and one of the things that you said you did when you first went into that counseling office that I think is important is that you just let those emotions flow, mm-hmm. and you actually needed to cry.
5: Right.
6: Yeah.
5: We got to create a space where you're vulnerable.
0: Yes.
5: Well, you got to find that safe space where you open your heart to be vulnerable, because otherwise you can go in there and pay them to talk. But if you don't open your heart and your mind to really be
6: release.
5: Vulnerable and get
6: yes.
5: to the bottom of it and just release it, it will not.
0: What were some of the roadblocks that you had to deal with?
5: One of them, like you say, the shame of
0: shame.
5: It and the guilt of, like, you know, I got a good life. I'm okay.
0: Was there anything like from the past that was buried that needed to come up?
5: Just, you know, my voice. You know, I've always been wanting, do you really hear me? Do you really hear me? And so my just having my voice be heard, and I'm very loud, so you can hear me, but it's just
6: yes,
5: me
6: understood.
5: Thinking. Me, yes, understood. And me thinking, they're not listening to me. Nobody's really going to listen, so that's why I'm not going to say anything.
0: Mm.
5: And sitting in there and understanding, yes, we're listening. You tell us what you need mm-hmm. and just come clean.
0: Yeah.
5: Come clean. And just, so once the safe space was created and I walked into it and I realized I have to share this with people.
0: Yeah.
5: There are people that are out there that are like me, who,
0: yeah.
5: especially men, who go to work, or they may drink, or they may smoke it away, or they may do,
0: yeah.
5: you know,
0: or
5: whatever.
0: They eat it away.
5: Eat it away,
0: eat
5: whatever.
0: It, yeah.
5: And
0: yeah.
5: there, I decided, listen, I have got to share this with people. There are people who are going to be healed just by hearing my
0: yes,
5: story and
0: yes,
5: say,
0: yes.
5: thank you for putting it in words.
0: Yes,
5: yeah,
0: yes.
5: Thank
0: yes.
5: You
0: and you know, you had a relationship with God, so it
5: mm-hmm.
0: wasn't about that. It wasn't about prayer.
5: Mm-hmm. Right.
0: But you really needed to go one step more and go to a professional counselor. And this was a faith-based counselor that believed in the Bible, which was a plus for you. But it's almost like until you can open up your heart and mind and allow the Holy Spirit to really come and flood your heart and
5: mm-hmm.
0: heal, it really can't happen till you're willing to, again, shine that light on it.
5: Right.
6: You play
5: right.
6: Help Me a lot, too.
5: There was a song. Now, this song, there's a song that she did months before all of this was going on. And I listened to the song and I was like, okay, I don't like it. But I went back and listened to it while I was going through this. And I was like, where's this song been? And it was like,
0: we let
5: you hear it before. But my mind was so distorted
0: you
5: with
0: couldn't
5: darkness.
0: Hear it.
5: I couldn't hear. I couldn't feel.
0: Well, what did the song say?
6: It say, help me, that help is on the way.
5: Have you ever been in a place where you don't know what to
6: say.
5: Do?
6: What,
5: yeah.
6: what to say.
5: Yeah.
0: Wow.
5: And I was in that place.
0: Wow.
5: And the song was, they wrote it way before I started going through this. And I was like, It literally, you had, Lord, you had already planned the words that were going to heal me.
6: And he, that album, he listened to the Overcomer Project. He was like, this album is really for us. It's really for me to help me through. So it's like he was listening to all the songs, because one song is called Source. Then one song is saying that he's the I Am. So it was
5: Overcomer,
6: like
5: Overcomer,
6: Conqueror.
5: So it and was, all these songs all were these wrote songs before were, yeah. I started going
0: just
5: through.
0: Just sing a little line of it.
6: Of what, help is on the way?

0: the way.
1: So that's and somebody like needs to know that, yes, that's that right. There is help out there, yes, for you.
0: That's somebody watching right now, you need to know that God sees you exactly where you are, but you haven't even been able to let him in because all of this stuff is blocking, yeah, his presence, yeah, in your life. Just take a moment, David, and speak to that person that's watching.
1: You know, situations in life or whatever can distort. It distorts your judgment for me being able to hear. I'm here to tell you that help is on the way, and it's okay that it's not okay. You can get help. It's okay. What I've done is I've coupled counseling with prayer, with going to church. I've coupled, yes, all of it together.
0: Yes.
1: And I'm telling you, it can work for you. God has put people in my life and put people in place and put my counselor in place where I can get help. And I'm telling you, it's out there for you too.
2: Amen.
0: Tamala, would you just pray for people watching, just like you prayed for David in the middle of the night?
2: Father God, we thank you. We thank you for this opportunity, Lord God. We thank you for the people that are watching. Thank you for the people that are here. God, we ask you to just go in the rooms right now, Lord God. Touch their hearts. Touch their minds, God. Ease the pain, Lord God.
1: Yes.
2: Let them know that God, all things are working together for their good and that they will come out, God. Thank you for love and kindness, Lord God, that even in the midst of this storm, this valley experience, God, that they can too come out. But there's still joy in the valley, God. We thank you for this hardship, God, right now, because I know that you're working it out for them, God. We thank you because I know sometimes weeping may endure for a night, but joy is on the way. We have to believe in our hearts that God can and that, again, help is on the way. Lord, we thank you for them coming out, Lord. God, we thank you for victory. We thank you for being an overcomer,
1: yes,
2: and peace of mind right now, Lord Jesus. We thank you for being the God that understands all and can help us through it all. In Jesus' name we pray. In Jesus' name we pray. Amen.
1: And that's why I had to start doing it. I had to start praying peace.
2: Mm-hmm.
1: And I got to a point to where it's like the simplest prayer that I prayed was, Lord, have mercy.
2: Yes.
1: Lord, have mercy.
2: Yes, Lord.
1: And peace.
2: Amen.
1: And I started just speaking peace into my own, like, peace. Mm-hmm. And I sit down with the counselor, like, look, I'm praying for peace.
0: You know, there's a song I recorded years ago that Jaron Davis wrote. You know, he wrote Holy Ground. He also wrote Peace Speaker.
2: Mm-hmm.
0: And just goes, I know the Peace Speaker. I know him by name.
1: I mean,
0: you know, he does give you that peace that passes, mm-hmm, all understanding. And really all you have to do is just call out on the name of Jesus.
2: Thank you,
0: I mean, just say, Jesus.
2: Yes.
0: Just right. Yeah, just say it right there where you are. Just say, Jesus, I need you now.
2: Yes.
0: And I'm telling you, he will meet you where you are. Dorothy, you can understand about that place.
3: Absolutely, I can. You know, I was in an abusive marriage, and I remember one time.
0: Married to a famous football star.
3: Yes, yes, Nate Newton, and he has a relationship today.
0: He's serving God today.
3: That's a great thing. But I remember looking at my boys. I was just so tired, and I'd been through so much abuse, and I just didn't want to live anymore. And I remember looking at the boys, and I was like, oh my goodness, no, I have to live. And then I started praying, Lord, let me live so that I can teach the kids. See, the kids were surrounded by great people who will love and care for them, but who will teach them to love God with their whole heart, mind, and soul?
0: Mm.
3: I was responsible. I had to do that.
0: Yeah.
3: And so that was my encouragement. That was my hope to live, because I looked at those two boys and I was like, no, they will be kingdom men.
0: Mm-hmm.
3: You know,
0: amen,
3: they will love, amen, the Lord with their whole heart.
0: And they are
3: heart
0: today.
3: Yes.
0: And you think about, like, even at that point in your life, you're so far removed from that. It's almost like it's someone else. I know you'll feel that way,
1: yeah,
0: as well.
1: And even now, like, that's, mm-hmm, that's why I wanted to share it, so I can share hope.
0: Yes.
1: Because some people, when you're there, it just feels like a hopeless situation.
0: Right.
1: So
0: yes,
1: I share it so I can share hope with people.
2: Yes. Mm-hmm.
0: You know, I think about that instant you tell me, we can't go into all the detail, but you, of course, went through a divorce. You're remarried now, but you went through a very painful divorce. And there was a moment you're driving in the car, and you just, like, opened the car door. I mean, it's like, that's not
2: even out of the car.
0: It's not even
2: going
0: who Cindy is, but I'm saying we all can have those
2: feel so hopeless
0: moments. Yeah.
2: Yeah, so hopeless that it could never change.
3: Yep.
2: And thank God.
0: Yeah.
2: God really ministered to me through a song, Jesus, Lover of My Soul.
0: Yeah.
2: He loved Cindy.
0: Yeah.
4: It was life-changing.
0: And he was faithful to bring you through that.
4: Oh, my goodness.
0: Yeah. And that's the thing, y'all. We're going to go through things, aren't we,
2: yes,
0: Pamela?
2: Yes, we are. But we're overcomers.
4: Yes.
0: Just like the CD right here.
2: We're overcomers by the words
4: we
2: of our testimony.
4: We sit here as overcomers.
2: Yes, we can conquer with him. All things are possible. And I thank him for being my source and my strength in the time of need. I thank him for hiding me for sometimes when I wanted to quit and give up. Because sometimes, like looking at all of us, you think, oh, they're not going through anything, but we go through things too. But God can meet you where you are, and he can heal you where you are, and you can overcome.
0: That's so good. Well, it's been so good. I know so many of you have been encouraged. I mean, there are some of you that you had some of those thoughts. You can't even believe you had some of the thoughts you've had. And God has just come down through this show today and told you, hey, I love you, and I want you to be encouraged. I want you to share what's going on, and I'm going to heal you. I really do believe that. I want you to remember that no matter what you're facing, God is not calling you to suffer alone.
1: Help is on the
0: way.
1: He is
0: not calling you to suffer in silence. It's so important to get help, to talk about it, and to open the door to healing. If you're battling with depression and you need prayer and encouragement, we would love to pray with you, encourage you. I just want to say, if you do happen to get a voicemail, leave your name and number. A real person will call you back. But sometimes there's thousands that call, and we only have so many prayer partners available, but we will call you back. That's one thing you can do. You know, finding a good church, praying, sharing with someone that you trust, getting into the Word of God. I mean, find a Bible that you can understand, maybe the Message Bible, and just begin to read the Word of God and allow that to penetrate your heart and your mind. I mean, there's so many things you can do. Don't give up. Well, I do want to thank David and Tamela for joining us at the table. To stay up to date on all their projects, tours, and more, you can visit them online at tillymanmusic.com. I want to thank you so much for watching, and I want to leave you with a little inspiration and encouragement today. You got to stay right there. Don't move, because here is Tamela Mann singing one of my favorite songs. I know it's going to bless you, and it's entitled Take Me to the King.
2: He is the King of glory, strong and mighty.

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1: 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From the rolling tides along Nova Scotia's rugged coast to the rocky shores of Lake Superior, stretching over the wide open prairie skies and sweeping past the towering peaks of the Canadian Rockies in Alberta, right up to the crystal clear lakes tucked into northern BC, we are celebrating 159 years of this incredible place we're blessed to call home. So grab a female bacon sandwich, a warm beaver tail, a handful of ketchup chips, or maybe some fresh bannock from the north. Top up your Timmies, get yourself comfortable, and come along as we take a musical trek across the country. Over the next 3 hours, we'll be spinning some of the finest in Canadian Christian music, from the classic voices that shaped the scene to the new artists making waves today. Sound good? All right, let's go. We begin with The Color from Manitoba. Lead singer Jordan Jansen says, "When you play as many shows as this band does, you know that things can go wrong during a show from time to time.
2: You're in a song and everything just kind of falls apart. And so it's less about the whole show, but that one song, it's like you're playing in the wrong key, can't hear yourself, you're singing poorly. And we've had a lot of those. That's just the reality. When you've played as many shows as we have, that is bound to happen from time to time.
1: The good news is that the recorded version of Heartbeat is perfect every time. Here's Jordan.

0: And that's me, Ray Pruno, hailing from small town Quebec, and you can bet she was cheering on the Montreal Canadiens all the way through their magnificent playoff run. That was With You, all about closely walking with Jesus every step of the way. This is O Canada, the radio super special with Steve Jones. Next up is Luke Langman. Just like the rest of us, Luke loves pancakes, but unlike most of us, Luke never runs out of syrup. Here's why.
1: I have made and eaten pancakes with syrup from our own trees.
0: Oh, that's impressive. And if you ask nicely, I'm sure he'd be willing to share some next time you're close to his hometown near Elmvale, Ontario. Here's Luke.

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0: Addo, now calling Winnipeg home, right in the heart of Manitoba, where you'll find big prairie skies, the Winnipeg Jets, the Blue Bombers, and some of the coldest winters in Canada. Although, I don't think that last part makes the tourist brochures. Manic Drive out of Oakville, Ontario. Here's a fun fact. Their early recordings actually started out in a home-style setup before growing into a full studio sound, proving that you don't need a big fancy space to launch something amazing. They also spend lots of time on the road, which means filling up the gas tank a lot.
1: I know yearly we spend about $25,000 to $30,000 on gas. We go coast to coast. We spend a lot of money on gas, so it adds up pretty quickly.
0: I'm sure it will cost even more this year. Yikes. Here they are with Into the Wild. Stuck in

0: That was Manic Drive, Into the Wild. Canadian winters, yeah, they're the real deal. We're talking everything from mild minus 10 to those deep freeze days that dip past minus 40, where your eyelashes frost over, your car really doesn't want to start, but somehow we make the most of it. Pond hockey, snow forts, fresh powder days, and the first sip of something hot after being outside. The coffee, the hot chocolate, the tea. And coming up, Dan Bremnes is going to share his take on the perfect way to enjoy a winter day. You'll want to hear this.
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0: There goes Cynthia Locke, Canadian through and through, born and raised in North Vancouver, where the mountains meet the ocean and the scenery alone can take your breath away. Her heart for worship really shines in that one, Holy Moments. She reminds us that even in the middle of the chaos of everyday life, God is right there, turning ordinary moments into something sacred. This is O Canada, the radio super special. Brooke Nichols is currently a worship pastor at the Village Church in Vancouver. She's been able to travel across our amazing country through the years, and we asked her to do the impossible, to pick her favorite stop in Canada, and she couldn't do it. Sort of.
1: It's so hard to pick just one Canadian destination that is my favorite, because I have so many. I mean, Newfoundland is definitely high on the list, but so is BC because I love mountains and ocean. But then also, when I was in the Northwest Territories, I got to see the most beautiful northern lights. So I'm not sure what my favorite would be, but those would definitely be my top three.
0: It's time to hear her sing, Brooke Nichols, To Him Who Is Able.

0: Brock Nichols singing to Him Who Is Able. This is O Canada, the radio super special. We are spotlighting some incredible songs and artists from years past, along with a few of the biggest names making waves right now. A few years ago, a lot of us got introduced to a little place called Niverville, Manitoba, home to Jordan St. Cyr, before he headed south to chase his music career. At the time, it was a quiet town of about 3,500 people. These days, it's booming, over 5,000 strong and one of the fastest growing communities, not just in Manitoba, but across the country. It's tucked into the scenic Red River Valley. Niverville is home to Hespeler Park, a great stop if you're ever rolling through. You'll find everything from a toboggan hill in the winter to soccer fields, baseball diamonds, beach volleyball, a biking trail, even a splash pad to cool off on those hot prairie days. This show makes us reflect because we love our country so much. As Jordan reflects, this is one of his favorite moments in Canadian history.
1: My favorite moment in Canadian history would have to be when we adopted the flag in 1964 on December 15th. That's right, I Googled that. I love the look of our Canadian flag. I also love what it represents around the world.
0: Jordan St. Cyr sings for you next.
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0: Even though Jordan St. Cyr now lives in the U.S., as always, he makes Manitoba and all of Canada proud with songs like this. In My Life.

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0: Lost in Sight by Believers. They're actually a cross-border duo, but there's definitely a Canadian connection at the core. The group is made up of Owen Bloomfield, he's the producer from Vernon, BC, and Jordan Blaine, the vocalist from Nashville, Tennessee. So while Believers isn't based in just one hometown, their Canadian roots come from BC's Okanagan region, thanks to Owen. Happy Canada Day! Dan McCauley, originally from Brantford, Ontario, bringing the heart of worship wherever he goes. Not only does he lead and teach at worship conferences, he and his wife Danielle have even popped up on TV talking marriage along some pretty familiar Canadian faces. Safe to say, whether it's a stage, a classroom, or a camera, Dan's right at home. But back to the tunes. Here's Dan with his song Morning by Morning.
1: And it's really based on the thoughts and ideas in my favorite hymn, Great is Thy Faithfulness. So pretty much every line in that song is based on that hymn and the 23rd Psalm.
0: Okay, let's hear it. Here's Dan McCauley, Morning by Morning.

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0: I Don't Want It. That's Elene making waves from Lloydminster, Saskatchewan, where prairie life meets that small town charm. She's a proud member of the Métis Nation of Saskatchewan. Elene, quick, what are two things Canadians are most famous for?
1: Canada is famous for the Edmonton Oilers, duh. And of course, we've got poutine.
0: Poutine, yes. Gloriously messy. It's a Canadian comfort dish. Those crispy fries smothered in gravy, topped with cheese curds. Oh, so good. Oh man, I got totally distracted. What's the other one again? Happy Canada Day. Did you know that Canada has more lakes than anywhere else on Earth? And fun fact, there are so many, we haven't even counted them all. That's pretty incredible. Okay, off to another Canadian treasure. I'm talking Jason Dunn. He's a founding member of Hawk Nelson, responsible for so many of their hits over the years. These days, he's leading worship, serving in the church, and still getting out to share his music and his story wherever he can. One of his favorite worship songs lately is Holy Forever. It's not written by a Canadian, but it is one of those songs that our entire country is singing, just like Jason Dunn.
2: And I've discovered, I know one of the things I'm like the strong points of my career in Hawk and past Hawk was I can entertain and I can lead people to, you know, I get on stage and I can get them just to kind of do what I ask them to do, you know. I'd run it on stage even on this tour and like people get excited. I tell them to raise their hands, they're going to raise their hands. I tell them to jump, they're going to jump. I tell them to sing, they're going to sing along. And then suddenly you've got them like kind of like putty in your hand. And I can use that to the advantage of like, man, we're going to just take them in a direction towards Jesus. And so throughout my set, which is a, you know, it's a fun, energetic, high energy set, I can suddenly just turn it on, just like, hey, we're going to sing this song to Jesus. And the next, you know, people are engaged in worship at a rock show. And it was really, really fascinating to see that God can move through punk rock and to just pay tribute to Jesus through songs like Holy Forever. I don't ever want to take that song out of my set now because it was just a really cool dynamic just to see people, yeah, like I said, people just enter into a time of worship at a punk rock show. It's crazy.
0: Jason will sing his version of Holy Forever next.
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1: That was Toosie, Praise in Every Season. She works as a nurse at Grand River Hospital in Kitchener, Ontario, and tries hard to balance her medical career with her music. Her favorite Canadian is?
0: Who's my favorite all-time Canadian? Well, that's a difficult question. I will have to say, for someone famous, it would have to be Frederick Benton, you know, the guy that developed insulin. Of course, I'm a nurse. So, but just for somebody local, I would have to pick my neighbor. She is amazing. You know, I have my parents are not here, and she is the one I go to whenever I need a shoulder to cry on or someone to just talk to, and she's a great, great listener. So a really great Canadian.
1: This is O Canada, the radio super special. Let's go back a few years now with this one from C3 Saskatoon, Inside Your Heart. We've really been all over the country, Manitoba to British Columbia to Alberta, then Ontario, and now back to Saskatchewan. And just like My Church Music from Ottawa, they have a very modern worship sound. Here's C3 Saskatoon, Inside Your Heart. Your

0: He is the worship leader at his home church in Bowmanville, Ontario, but God has given him the gift to write songs like that. Daniel Richter, Light That Shines. Canada is known for maple syrup straight from the shack, long summer nights at the cottage, and spotting a moose when you least expect it on a quiet highway. It's happened to you. I know it. It's those moments that make this place feel like home. Sterling John has a couple of things to add to what makes Canada, Canada.
1: Two things I think that Canada is famous for would be the Mounties, and also Canadians are well known abroad when traveling for our kind attitudes.
0: This was his first big hit across the country. Sterling John, Trust in You. Yeah.

0: That was Sterling John, Trust in You. Canadian summers. This is what we wait for all year long. It's the paddleboarding on a glassy lake at sunrise in BC, grabbing fresh fish and chips by the harbor out east, and chasing sunsets along a quiet country road in Saskatchewan. That's just a few of the things that we love about summertime in Canada. But it doesn't stop there. Let's let Dan Bremnes offer some other ideas.
1: Well, I love Canadian summers. We love to go houseboating. We go tubing down the river. We get friends together to have barbecues. We go cliff jumping. We go canoeing. We go hiking to waterfalls. But I think every Canadian can agree, one of the best things you can do during the summer is go camping, because you can do it all.
0: No matter how you spend your Canadian summer, I pray that it is a calm, relaxing, and fun one, and that you're, well, hopefully you're able to outrun the mosquitoes.
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2: In St. John's, but now calls Nashville, Tennessee home. He does miss living on the Rock in Newfoundland. That's where you might hear someone say, "Stay where you're at till I come where you're to," or "Call a friend, me buddy." And if something's great, it's right some good. Man, gotta love that Newfie charm. It's as warm as the people themselves. But do you hear the influence in his music, the Newfie influence, I mean? Well, let's put it to the test. Here's Matt Maher with "What a Friend."

0: Two Coast.
1: I'm proud to be Canadian. We invented Trivial Pursuit. You're welcome, Earth.
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0: Nation's capital in Ottawa, that's Samantha Ebert with 41. It's a song about waiting on God in the middle of life's struggles, drawing on the Bible's theme of 40-day or 40-year seasons of testing. It reminds us that even when nothing seems to be changing, breakthrough is coming, maybe on day 41. This is O Canada, the radio super special. Joshua Ali is originally from Trinidad and Tobago, a Caribbean island known for its vibrant culture, colorful festivals, and music that just makes you move. You know what I mean. Now based in Ontario, he brings that energy into everything he does. His song, You Made It, is all about the journey. It's written for anyone who's been through a tough season and came out the other side. It's a reminder that if you're still standing, God's been with you every step of the way. I like it. Here's Joshua Ali, You Made It.
1: It's been a long way to get here. Been us against the city.

0: That was Joshua Ali. You made it. My name is Steve Jones. This is O Canada, the radio super special. Brian Derksen, one of Canada's most beloved worship leaders with deep roots right here at home, known for songs that have shaped churches around the world, including Refiner's Fire. Yeah, you know that one. Come, now is the time to worship. Faithful One. His heart has always been about pointing people to Jesus. Beyond the music, he's passionate about serving the overlooked, living out a faith that's both real and compassionate, spreading the love of Christ wherever he goes. Because serving people is so close to his heart, it's no surprise that this is his favorite Canadian.
1: Terry Fox. The way he turned his own suffering into a determination to serve others is astounding. My dad's last job as an elementary principal was opening the Terry Fox Elementary School in Abbotsford, and he met Terry's parents.
0: Back to Abbotsford to hear Brian Derksen sing his hit More next.
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5: Are you crushed because of financial problems? 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Remember, God is with you and God has promised to help you. Psalms 34:18 says, "The Lord is close to the brokenhearted and he saves those who are crushed in spirit." Over the past 33 years, I've counseled thousands of people who were in so much debt that it looked hopeless. However, once these individuals learned to manage money God's way, God provided little miracles such as unexpected income, a great deal on a purchase, or a gift from a fellow believer, and the Lord enabled them to pay down their debts. As David said in Psalms 23, "The Lord is my shepherd, I shall not be in want. You prepare a table before me. You anoint my head with oil. My cup overflows. Surely goodness and mercy will follow me all the days of my life, and I will dwell in the house of the Lord forever."
0: To learn more, check out CopelandFinancialMinistries.org.
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0: Happy Canada Day and welcome to the Super Special. This is one of the most popular worship songs to ever come out of Canada. It's Brian Dirksen with his classic, More Revisited. Enjoy.

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0: was Elias Doomer with Expectation. You might say, I recognize that voice. Yep, he's the lead singer of the City Harmonic, but he doesn't just write for himself either. He's written for fellow Canadian Dan Bremnes, as well as Big Daddy Weave and Building 429. This is O Canada, the radio super special. Canada is just packed with incredible places to explore, from the turquoise waters of Lake Louise to the rugged cliffs of Newfoundland and the rolling vineyards out of Niagara. Whether it's mountains or coastlines or hidden small town gems, there's always something new to discover. In a few minutes, we are going to hear Jake Fretz team up with fellow Canadian Nathan Keys. But first, a story you won't believe. People go on vacation, but Jake and his family take vacations to another level.
1: I've been blessed to visit all but one province in every single territory in our beautiful country. I love Canada. But the wildest place that I think I've ever been would be to Nunavut, as my family and I went and swam in the Arctic Ocean. Now, we were prepared for cold, but I don't think we were ready for what was in store. You see, we jumped into the water and our bodies started to feel all the cold, so immediately you crawl out and this weird thing happens. You think, you know what? I think I'm strong enough. I could probably do that again. It's not that cold. Well, I was bold enough and maybe just arrogant enough that I jumped into the water a second time. That time, my body began to seize. Every single muscle just curled up, and it felt like someone was stabbing my body with like 1,000 different nails. The pain was intense, and I realized I couldn't swim anymore. I couldn't move. I was just stuck. And luckily, we had some friends and family there who were able to pull me out of the water. But yeah, swimming in the Arctic Ocean, that is by far the wildest place that I've ever been in Canada.
0: I don't know about you, but having my family rescue me from icy waters on vacation is not necessarily my idea of a good time. But Jake and his family, to you, man, I'm impressed. Well done. Jake is coming up after Greg Seitz and the Juno-nominated group Collect Assembly are coming up next.
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1: I'm so grateful that sometimes the way that I think, God works in the exact opposite way. Sometimes he works in reverse.
0: Greg is originally from Windsor, Ontario. He continues to lead worship regularly at his home church whenever he can. That one went straight to number one across the country a few years back. Happy Canada Day. It's O Canada, the radio super special. I hope that you're enjoying the day off with family. Next up, we have Jake. He's a multi-award-winning worship leader who grew up along the Great Lakes and now calls the prairies home, while Nathan Keyes made the move from Northern Ireland to Winnipeg, where he spent years leading worship. Together, they give us this one. It's Jake Fretz teaming up with Nathan Keyes. Not

0: Saskatchewan is showing a big time today. From Regina, that's Corey Luke, back to you. If you were to pick your favorite Canadian, who would it be? For Corey, you made a very wise pick.
1: My wife would be my favorite all-time Canadian. My wife Shannon and I have been together since we were 17 years old, so we've done our whole lives together. And, well, I hope I get some points for that, and I hope you're listening, hon.
0: Hey, it's Steve Jones. Canada's got a pretty incredible reputation all around the world. You wave that maple leaf anywhere, and you're bound to get a friendly smile. And we've definitely got some uniquely Canadian treats, too. Think of these, like a butter tart or Nanaimo bars. Oh, maple taffy made fresh in the snow. Feel free to share a few of those ideas at the dinner table tonight. People will be so impressed, especially because dessert's involved. Traveling across Canada, it's endless. One minute you're driving past rugged coastlines, the next you're deep in forest trails or rolling through wide open farmland. Every province, every turn, there's always something new to take in. It's impossible to see it all in one trip. Will Walker shares one travel regret, something that he wishes he'd done differently along the way.
2: I never went to Banff, Alberta, and I regret it so much because it looks so beautiful. I went to Nelson, BC. I blew past Alberta. So I'd love to go out there and just go to the hot springs and see the park and just experience just the mountains. And I love just that scenery of just God's creation all around.
0: I think we can all relate to that one. In Canada, there's always at least one place you'd like to visit but haven't been able to get to yet. Will be with his church, Bethel in Kingston, singing He Is Here next.
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1: So the song How Long is a lament, and it expresses the questions that we sometimes have when we go through difficulties and we feel like our prayers are not being answered, or perhaps they're not being answered quickly enough, and some of the doubts that start to arise even though we're maintaining our faith in God.
0: You're listening to O Canada, the radio super special. I hope your summer is full of sunshine and some time to slow down at least a little bit. I'm Steve Jones, hanging out with Matt Brower. We have been highlighting voices that have helped shape Christian music here in Canada, and Matt Brower is definitely one of them. Born in Truro, Nova Scotia, he spent years writing and recording in the U.S., but like so many East Coasters, home was never far from his heart. He's now back in Moncton with his family. His music has taken on a deeper, more personal tone. The next one reflects that journey, how life has a way of bringing you back to where you belong.
2: 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Taste and See is an imagining of what it would be like to write a song from the Psalms now at this place in life 20-some years later.
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0: Woo-hoo! 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

0: That was Quinn Thrones from Grand Prairie, Alberta, where she was raised on a family grain farm that doubles as a youth ministry hub. Growing up surrounded by worship, community, and scripture, her faith in Jesus naturally became the foundation of her music. She started writing songs as a preteen, and today she's using those songs like that one to encourage others and point people to Christ. That was Take Me to the Start. Coming up, there's something that brings all of this country together, our national anthem. Now picture it, a room full of Canadian Christian artists, voices united, lifting that song together. It's a powerful moment that you won't want to miss. That's still ahead, right after Kay Anthony.
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0: 88.9 You're listening to O Canada, the radio super special. Kay Anthony's story really captures the heart of what makes this country so unique. Born in a small seaside town in Jamaica, he grew up surrounded by music and the church. Even once dreamed of a career in track before his music took over. Now he's based in Saskatchewan, known for blending reggae, R&B, and gospel into a sound that is all his own. His passion is using music to share hope and point people to Jesus. This is Kay Anthony talking about his song, Happy.
11: The reason I wrote Happy was because I wanted to invite person in being appreciative of the simple things and just being happy to be alive. I wrote it during the time when COVID was present, and so I wanted to ignite some joy and some happiness into the atmosphere, so when people hear it, they can feel joyful or see a need to be happy.
0: All right, should we hear the song? Here's K. Anthony, Happy.

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was the first song ever released by The Eighth Line, Your Sad Eyes, but it's got a unique story behind it because it's led by Scott Jackson. And most people know Scott as the founder of Life 100.3 in Central Ontario, where he served as president, founder, station manager before stepping down in 2020. Not long after that, he began pouring his creativity into music, something that had always been close to his heart. But all through the years at Life, Scott spent years cheering on, supporting Canadian Christian artists. And when he gets an idea, he likes to run with it. So he dreamed up something huge, bringing together voices from across this country to record our national anthem. To make it happen, he teamed up with Covenant Award-winning producer Andy Horrocks, who somehow managed to fit nearly 30 singers into one studio in Kitchener. Others added their voices remotely, sending in tracks from wherever they happened to be at the time. So picture this, you have artists from coast to coast all coming together to celebrate the country through one powerful song. Are you ready to hear it? See how many voices you recognize. Here's Christian Artists for Canada

0: Christian artist for Canada 150. It's a song that gives you chills and makes you so proud to be Canadian. Oh, Canada. That brings us to the end of our show. What an incredible journey it has been, celebrating the heart and soul of Canadian Christian music from coast to coast. We really are blessed in this country. Think about it. You can stand in the shadow of the Rocky Mountains, wander through the charm of old Quebec, or paddle across the clear waters of lakes that seem to go on forever. From the pounding tides of the Bay of Fundy to the wide open skies of the prairies, from the red shores of Prince Edward Island to the forests of Ontario, there is beauty in every direction. And beyond the landscapes, it's the people, the culture, and the music, and the freedom that we enjoy that truly makes this nation special. So thankful to be able to sing and proclaim the name of Jesus across this amazing country. Thank you so much for being a part of it. Happy birthday, Canada.
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0: can't believe, does this actually work? I've seen all kinds of motion sickness hacks for kids. I know one we've used that actually has had a lot of success for us are those C bands, those bands that have a little kind of a button on your wrist that it's just a little plastic thing and it presses into your pressure points. And it actually really has helped our kids with any kind of motion sickness related to amusement park rides and long road trips. But this is apparently another one that really works. It's a crisscross band-aid over the belly button of a child. Now, I don't know if this works for adults, but for kids especially, that crisscross band-aid over the belly button is supposed to be really effective for keeping motion sickness at bay.
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1: Happy Canada Day, friends. My goodness, so much to be thankful for in our country right now. 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

0: talking a little bit about stormy emotions, especially anger, and how sometimes it's tempting to let that really take over and control us, isn't it? But of course, we want to grow in self-control. And so sometimes it comes with a mindset, you know, as we kind of go over what happened in our minds and how it made us so mad and it's awful and terrible and everything's ruined. Maybe changing that narrative a little bit and saying, you know what? Okay, maybe not the end of the world here. It's not going to fix it if I get really mad, right? And it actually doesn't make us feel better. Studies show that you know, ranting a little bit, getting it off our chest, so to speak, doesn't actually help, right? We might feel better for a second, but it doesn't help or solve the problem. So lots of wisdom in this and taking it to the Lord in prayer, too.
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0: Could be a good day to enjoy some ice cream on this, our nation's birthday, or maybe a Canadian treat would count. So maple walnut, I think, counts as Canadian ice cream, if you ask me, or some sort of Saskatoon. Poutine flavored? 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

0: Maybe like me, you really want to get some stuff done. Feels good, doesn't it? But I think I need to hear this today. Thanks to Proverbs 31 Ministries for this word of wisdom. Your worth is not tied to your productivity today. Jesus has already completed perfection, so you don't have to. You can rest. Let the perfect work on the cross lift the burden of perfection from your shoulders. You are loved. You know, God doesn't love you any less today than he did yesterday, when you maybe didn't get some stuff done, or maybe you did get some stuff done. It's not tied to our performance. It's resting in his love. Isn't that good news? This summer, win $500 in groceries with Shine FM's Fill Your Fridge. 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

0: You really don't have to go too far in our great nation to experience the wildlife that we enjoy so much, right? Those Canadian geese have really made a home. They're around. But did you know some fun animal facts about Canada? We are the polar bear capital of the world, and we've got the largest moose population in the world. And if you've ever seen one of those up close, either of those up close, well, I certainly had hoped not the polar bear, but the moose especially, huge, huge, beautiful animals. And so many beautiful things to see in our world and in our nation. Hopefully you'll get a chance to get out and enjoy that this season.
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0: it really hurts to be on the outside looking in of something you want to be a part of. And, you know, sometimes we watch our kids go through this, right? It's not a quick fix, is it, on how to create that instant community and connection? It's often a longer process, and it requires a lot of wisdom. And so sometimes we've got to be the one to continue reaching out. And in other cases, we need to maybe take a hint and say, okay, that's all right. We're going to let this one slide a little bit. But it does take wisdom to know which is which. And as we walk our kids, maybe our grandkids, or maybe you mentor somebody from the younger generation, and they're sharing some of these challenges with you. As we walk them through this, I mean, it's a different world than we grew up in. There's a lot more of a digital component to it. Maybe some of that digital exclusion that's happening. Let's continue to pray that God would give us the wisdom we need.
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0: Happy Canada Day. You know, we do have so many things to be thankful for. 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This is from 2 Thessalonians 3:16. 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
6: it's all Canadian music. It's our Canada Day celebration.
5: And actually, I took a little extra time. I dug deep. I went through the archives and I did a lot of research on Canadian music. So we're going to have like a history of Canadian music this week.
6: Fantastic. You know, sometimes it's fun to think about bands that were once bands and they're not bands anymore. And like, think, where are they now?
5: I love that. I love the where are they now question. So for example, you know the band Down Here. They were big in the early to mid 2000s.
6: Mm-hmm.
5: And for years, one of their lead singers, Mark Martel, his voice was compared to like a 70s rock guy, Freddie Mercury.
6: Mm-hmm.

0: Okay. After a while, I think when you start being compared to, you know, especially for Mark, every night of his life, you sound a lot like Freddie Mercury.
1: Did anybody ever tell you that?
2: Anyone ever say that?
0: That little bonus, little thing at the very end that sounds very Queenish is actually the hymn, I Surrender All.
1: The melody is, all to thee, my precious Savior, I surrender all.
3: Well, since Down Here broke up, Mark Martell actually joined that band for a tour.
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3: And the other lead singer, Jason Germain, spent years as a worship leader in Nashville and working behind the scenes doing music mastering.

0: top 10 from 2009, Greg Sabel, Ain't Got Love.
1: That album won him his second Juno Award for Album of the Year in the Contemporary Christian category.
0: Greg tried mainstream music for a little while. I know he played keyboards for Paul Brandt on tours. Before the pandemic, now he works in brand management.
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1: Stephanie, do you remember what we were doing in 2011?
0: Oh, we had just, I think, had our very first baby.
1: That's right. We were also doing the Shine FM Top 10.
0: Oh, yeah. Oh, boy. What is this going to be?
1: So I thought I'd play an old clip from our Canadian episode in 2011.
0: Hey, Johnny Mac, I was thinking that maybe we could share a few, you know, things that all Canadians have in common, since it's the Canadian edition of the Top 10 this week. You know, you might be Canadian if.
2: All right, I got it.
0: Things we can all identify with, you know?
2: Okay, here we go. You might be Canadian if you live in a province or territory. You might be Canadian if you have a passport that says Canada on it.
0: No.
2: You might be Canadian if you voted in the last election for Prime Minister of Canada.
0: No, more like a joke, you know?
2: What do you mean?
0: Well, like, I don't know.
2: Give me an example.
0: You might be Canadian if you own a pair of Sorels and worn them.
2: In Canada.
0: No, in June.
1: Wow, that was us in 2011. It seems like just yesterday.
0: No kidding. Our bonus song this week, an Alberta artist, Quinn Thronis.

0: our bonus song this week from Quinn Thronis. She's from the Grand Prairie area. Great song.
1: Our Canadian Top 10 continues right after this.
2: They say a picture is worth a thousand words, but let's be honest, right now a text message is worth a whole lot more. 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
1: And they have two saxophone players.
0: Oh, whoa. 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

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This artist is from Newfoundland with a song from 2013. Here's Matt Marr, Lord, I Need You.

0: Matt Maher, Lord I Need You, on our all-Canadian countdown from the year 2013.
1: You know, in 2013, Matt Maher sang that song for a crowd of almost a million people for World Youth Day.
0: Wow.
1: And then the song went on to get certified platinum.
0: Amazing.
1: I think Matt Maher is one of the most successful Canadian artists. He's worked with like Chris Tomlin, and he's got Grammy nominations.
0: Oh, yeah.
1: He's got 9 Grammy nominations.
0: He is always putting out great worship music. So thankful for Canadian artists that are, you know, true to what God has called them to do in sharing their music. You know, sometimes they move to the States and we think, oh, why do you have to do that? Why do you leave us behind? But they always send great music back. So
1: yes,
0: we're happy
1: and they will
0: that.
1: Always be Canadian.
0: That's right. Continuing with our retro rewind, this is going back to 2003. Starfield, Tumbling After.

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0: a classic from 2003 that was Starfield Tumbling After. They're originally from Winnipeg, Manitoba. Have you ever seen them in concert, Stephanie?
1: Many times.
0: Really?
1: Many times. They were always great. Now they've, you know, they're not together anymore.
0: Yes.
1: But they were brothers, so I'm sure they still see each other at Christmas.
0: I remember one time they came actually to the Shine FM studio and played an acoustic version of that song. That was really cool.
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0: 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I'm Johnny Mack.
1: And I'm Stephanie Nicole. You know, we've talked many times about how you have dual citizenship. So you're an American citizen, you're Canadian as well. And I know that, like, you might have to work a little harder for this Canadian citizenship, because every time I want to buy ketchup chips, you say to me, what? No, ew.
0: I would say ketchup chips are the worst thing about Canada.
1: No.
0: Yeah, no, I'm not on board with ketchup chips.
1: Dill pickle?
0: That's okay.
1: Let's agree with that one. From Winnipeg, Manitoba, Jody King and her husband Chris make up the duo Love and the Outcome. This song is from 2016. It's The God I Know.

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0: Sky Terminal, Billion Stars from 2017 on our Canadian countdown. I'm Johnny Mac.
1: And I'm Stephanie Nicole. You know, I have a funny inside scoop, a behind-the-scenes story about this next artist.
0: Oh, really?
1: The band is called The Color. Their lead singer is Jordan Jansen.
0: Uh-huh.
1: Many years ago, we had a Christian talent search.
0: Really?
1: I got to be a judge.
0: No way.
1: Yeah, because, you know, I was in radio. I was one of the judges. And Jordan was one of our contestants.
0: No, well, how'd he do?
1: He came in maybe second or third, if my memory serves me correctly.
0: So he did well. He didn't take it home, though.
1: Well, look at him now. From 2019, here's The Color, The Kind of Man. If

0: be. The Color, that was The Kind of Man from 2019 on our Canadian countdown. That album actually won the Juno Award for Gospel Album of the Year, and then their next album won it again.
1: Very cool. Nice to see some good success for those guys. You know, you and I are married, Johnny Mac.
0: Mm-hmm.
1: We have four kids, and sometimes we like to have them on the show.
2: Hi!
3: Who knows what the Canadian flag looks like?
2: It's red on both sides, except in the middle, there's white with red with a maple leaf. As a maple leaf. And can I do that? Canada is a country.
1: You knew Canada was a country.
2: In the Canadian tire, it has a floor under it. It has a car up here. And a car up on her head. And then
4: so cute.
2: I don't want to be so cute. I want to be soft.
3: What are Canada's national languages?
2: French and English.
3: Do you know any French?
2: Bonjour.
3: What do you think of Mr. Dressup?
2: I like that he's a really good artist, and I like that he has lots of different costumes that he dresses up in each episode. Can I talk about Mr. Dressup too? He has hats in a box.
1: From 2022, here's Jordan St. Cyr, Weary Traveler.
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0: weary traveler. That was Jordan St. Cyr on the Shine FM Top 10. Stephanie, you said that you knew something about the color. Do you have any connection to Jordan St. Cyr?
1: Well, I'm pretty sure we grew up 10 minutes from each other.
0: So. you're from the same small town, practically.
1: Practically.
0: But you didn't know him.
1: No.
0: He is also a Juno winner, and we have more great Canadian music coming right up.
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0: 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I'm Johnny Mac.
1: And I'm Stephanie Nicole. We have many things to be proud of as Canadians.
0: Mm-hmm.
1: You know, a Canadian invented basketball.
0: Yeah, right.
1: Black garbage bags.
0: Oh, I didn't know that.
1: Paint rollers.
0: Okay.
1: Insulin.
0: Oh, that's important.
1: Mm-hmm. And we're the number one exporter of maple products.
0: Oh, that's great. I love maple syrup. Don't like ketchup chips, but I love maple syrup.
1: How about maple chips?
0: Do they have maple chips?
1: I don't know.
0: Yeah, that would be okay, I think.
1: I'd be into that. We finally reached our last song on our Canadian countdown. From 2022, here's Dan Bremnes, Fingerprints.

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1: 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That song was from 2022, Dan Bremnes, Fingerprints.
2: You know, every country has an official motto.
1: Right.
2: Right? Ours, on its coat of arms, is from the Bible.
1: Oh, really?
2: Yeah, it's from Psalm 72, verse 8 in the King James Version. So here's the Latin. I'm going to try it.
1: Okay.
2: Amare usque ad mare, from sea to sea.
1: Okay.
2: And it says this in the Bible. He shall have dominion also from sea to sea, and from the river until the ends of the earth.
1: That is very cool. Until next week, I'm Johnny Mac.
2: And I'm Stephanie Nicole. 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

0: That was Manic Drive, Into the Wild. Canadian winters, yeah, they're the real deal. We're talking everything from mild minus 10 to those deep freeze days that dip past minus 40, where your eyelashes frost over, your car really doesn't want to start, but somehow we make the most of it. Pond hockey, snow forts, fresh powder days, and the first sip of something hot after being outside. The coffee, the hot chocolate, the tea. And coming up, Dan Bremnes is going to share his take on the perfect way to enjoy a winter day. You'll want to hear this.
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0: Canadian Radio Super Special continues as we celebrate Canada's 159th birthday. I'm Steve Jones. We love our summers in Canada. I mean, we love our summers. But we have to come to accept winter for the most part in our own way. just like Dan Bremnes.
12: In my humble opinion, I think the best thing to do in Canadian winter, obviously, is to land somewhere on a great ski hill, like with a chalet, and ski in and out of it, and then hot tub most of the day.
0: Dan, that's a pretty good idea. I like it. Here's Dan singing Call Your Name.

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0: Brock Nichols singing to Him Who Is Able. This is O Canada, the radio super special. We are spotlighting some incredible songs and artists from years past, along with a few of the biggest names making waves right now. A few years ago, a lot of us got introduced to a little place called Niverville, Manitoba, home to Jordan St. Cyr, before he headed south to chase his music career. At the time, it was a quiet town of about 3,500 people. These days, it's booming, over 5,000 strong and one of the fastest growing communities, not just in Manitoba, but across the country. It's tucked into the scenic Red River Valley. Niverville is home to Hespeler Park, a great stop if you're ever rolling through. You'll find everything from a toboggan hill in the winter to soccer fields, baseball diamonds, beach volleyball, a biking trail, even a splash pad to cool off on those hot prairie days. This show makes us reflect because we love our country so much. As Jordan reflects, this is one of his favorite moments in Canadian history.
1: My favorite moment in Canadian history would have to be when we adopted the flag in 1964 on December 15th. That's right, I Googled that. I love the look of our Canadian flag. I also love what it represents around the world.
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0: Even though Jordan St. Cyr now lives in the U.S., as always, he makes Manitoba and all of Canada proud with songs like this. In My Life.

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0: I Don't Want It. That's Elena making waves from Lloydminster, Saskatchewan, where prairie life meets that small town charm. She's a proud member of the Métis Nation of Saskatchewan. Elena, quick, what are two things Canadians are most famous for?
1: Canada is famous for the Edmonton Oilers, duh. And of course, we've got poutine.
0: Poutine, yes. Gloriously messy. It's a Canadian comfort dish. Those crispy fries smothered in gravy, topped with cheese curds. Oh, so good. Oh man, I got totally distracted. What's the other one again? Happy Canada Day. Did you know that Canada has more lakes than anywhere else on Earth? And fun fact, there are so many, we haven't even counted them all. That's pretty incredible. Okay, off to another Canadian treasure. I'm talking Jason Dunn. He's a founding member of Hawk Nelson, responsible for so many of their hits over the years. These days, he's leading worship, serving in the church, and still getting out to share his music and his story wherever he can. One of his favorite worship songs lately is Holy Forever. It's not written by a Canadian, but it is one of those songs that our entire country is singing, just like Jason Dunn.
2: And I've discovered, I know one of the things I'm like, the strong points of my career in Hawk and past Hawk was I can entertain and I can lead people to, you know, I get on stage and I can get them just to kind of do what I ask them to do. You know, I'd run it on stage even on this tour and like people get excited. I tell them to raise their hands, they're going to raise their hands. I tell them to jump, they're going to jump. I tell them to sing, they're going to sing along. And then suddenly you've got them like kind of like putty in your hand. And I can use that to the advantage of like, man, we're going to just take them in a direction towards Jesus. And so throughout my set, which is a, you know, it's a fun, energetic, high energy set, I can suddenly just turn it on, just like, hey, we're going to sing this song to Jesus. And the next, you know, people are engaged in worship at a rock show. And it was really, really fascinating to see that God can move through punk rock and to just pay tribute to Jesus through songs like Holy Forever. I don't ever want to take that song out of my set now because it was just a really cool dynamic just to see people, yeah, like I said, people just enter into a time of worship at a punk rock show. It's crazy.
0: Jason will sing his version of Holy Forever next.
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0: That was Sterling John, Trust in You. Canadian summers. This is what we wait for all year long. It's the paddleboarding on a glassy lake at sunrise in BC, grabbing fresh fish and chips by the harbor out east, and chasing sunsets along a quiet country road in Saskatchewan. That's just a few of the things that we love about summertime in Canada. But it doesn't stop there. Let's let Dan Bremnes offer some other ideas.
1: Well, I love Canadian summers. We love to go houseboating. We go tubing down the river. We get friends together to have barbecues. We go cliff jumping. We go canoeing. We go hiking to waterfalls. But I think every Canadian can agree, one of the best things you can do during the summer is go camping, because you can do it all.
0: No matter how you spend your Canadian summer, I pray that it is a calm, relaxing, and fun one, and that you're, well, hopefully you're able to outrun the mosquitoes.
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0: Canada Day. Matt Maher was born in St. John's, but now calls Nashville, Tennessee home. He does miss living on the rock in Newfoundland. That's where you might hear someone say, stay where you're at till I come where you're to, or call a friend, me buddy. And if something's great, it's right some good. Man, gotta love that Newfie charm. It's as warm as the people themselves, but do you hear the influence in his music, the Newfie influence, I mean? Well, let's put it to the test. Here's Matt Maher with What a Friend.

That was Joshua Ali. You made it. My name is Steve Jones. This is O Canada, the radio super special. Brian Derksen, one of Canada's most beloved worship leaders with deep roots right here at home, known for songs that have shaped churches around the world, including Refiner's Fire. Yeah, you know that one. Come, now is the time to worship. Faithful One. His heart has always been about pointing people to Jesus. Beyond the music, he's passionate about serving the overlooked, living out a faith that's both real and compassionate, spreading the love of Christ wherever he goes, because serving people is so close to his heart, it's no

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1: Terry Fox. 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My dad's last job as an elementary principal was opening the Terry Fox Elementary School in Abbotsford, and he met Terry's parents.
0: Back to Abbotsford to hear Brian Dirksen sing his hit More next.
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5: Are you crushed because of financial problems? 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Remember, God is with you and God has promised to help you. Psalms 34:18 says, "The Lord is close to the brokenhearted and he saves those who are crushed in spirit." Over the past 33 years, I've counseled thousands of people who were in so much debt that it looked hopeless. However, once these individuals learned to manage money God's way, God provided little miracles such as unexpected income, a great deal on a purchase, or a gift from a fellow believer, and the Lord enabled them to pay down their debts. As David said in Psalms 23, "The Lord is my shepherd, I shall not be in want. You prepare a table before me. You anoint my head with oil. My cup overflows. Surely goodness and mercy will follow me all the days of my life, and I will dwell in the house of the Lord forever."
0: To learn more, check out CopelandFinancialMinistries.org.
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0: Happy Canada Day and welcome to the Super Special. This is one of the most popular worship songs to ever come out of Canada. It's Brian Dirksen with his classic, More Revisited. 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
1: This is O Canada, the radio super special. Welcome back. Happy Canada Day. We are here to play the very best in Canadian Christian music, but maybe I can teach you something along the way. Canada is home to a spot in New Brunswick where the tides of the Bay of Fundy reverse an entire river twice a day. There's a stretch in northern Ontario where you can drive for hours and see more moose than cars. In Saskatchewan, you can stand under skies so dark you'll see the Milky Way like a ribbon overhead. And in Quebec, there's an ice hotel rebuilt every winter and it melts away every spring. That's just a few of the timbits of Canadian trivia. You know that we are just scratching the surface, so let's get back to the music. Here's Will Walker along with the crew from Bethel Church in Kingston.

is Will Walker with Bethel Church in Kingston. He is here. A while back, I was introduced to an artist whose music stopped me in my tracks. His name is Mike Jansen. He's a brilliant Canadian pianist, songwriter whose sound is a little bit of jazz, throwing some classical and worship. Well, worship is just done in such a unique way. But what makes his story even more powerful is his journey through a life-changing brain injury. Sidelined his career for years, but through that season, his faith grew stronger, and today he's back and creating music that is deeply rooted in scripture, filled with hope. So let's listen to Mike Jansen sing Wonderful.

0: That was Mike Jansen, Wonderful on O Canada, the radio super special. Fresh IE is a hip-hop artist from Winnipeg, known for being one of the pioneers of Christian rap in Canada, a two-time Grammy nominee and multiple Covenant Award winner. He's not only a musician, but also a pastor and a mentor, sharing a powerful story of how God transformed his life through Jesus, and he is looking to reach youth right across the country. He does a lot of live shows, but not all of them go according to plan.
1: One of the gigs that I had that went terribly wrong would have been back in probably 2004, maybe it was 2003. I was in Regina, Saskatchewan, and we had a concert, and there was a multi-level stage. And I remember it was really dark at one point of the concert, and there was this part of the stage where there was stage left, stage right, and there's this little gap, probably about, I would say, two feet gap between them, and then there was a DJ over top of that kind of thing. So I was walking backwards in the middle of a song, and I totally forgot about that part of the stage, and I fell into that gap and caught myself with my left and right arm, and I was basically my head was sticking up above the stage, and everything else was inside. It was hilarious. And I think the most embarrassing part would have probably been me getting myself out of the hole while trying to continue to do my song. So that was pretty funny.
0: He's laughing about it now, but man, I think I still feel bad for him. Okay, let's get back on track. We'll go back a few years to hear Fresh sing with Blue Tree. The Healer is next.
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1: So the song How Long is a lament, and it expresses the questions that we sometimes have when we go through difficulties and we feel like our prayers are not being answered, or perhaps they're not being answered quickly enough, and some of the doubts that start to arise even though we're maintaining our faith in God.
0: You're listening to O Canada, the radio super special. I hope your summer is full of sunshine and some time to slow down at least a little bit. I'm Steve Jones, hanging out with Matt Brower. We have been highlighting voices that have helped shape Christian music here in Canada, and Matt Brower is definitely one of them. Born in Truro, Nova Scotia, he spent years writing and recording in the U.S., but like so many East Coasters, home was never far from his heart. He's now back in Moncton with his family. His music has taken on a deeper, more personal tone. The next one reflects that journey, how life has a way of bringing you back to where you belong.
2: 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Taste and See is an imagining of what it would be like to write a song from the Psalms now at this place in life 20-some years later.
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1: Coming up, there's something that brings all of this country together, our national anthem. Now picture it, a room full of Canadian Christian artists, voices united, lifting that song together. It's a powerful moment that you won't want to miss. That's still ahead, right after Kay Anthony.
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0: unravel. Right. And it happens with the people that we're closest to, you know? And so for me, Jason always seems to get the brunt of my unfriendliness. And this is just a reminder that, okay, let's pause. And if we're not being kind, then we have dominion. We talked about dominion last time. We have the authority to take that back and to change and to change directions.
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3: You're listening to O Canada, the radio super special. Kay Anthony's story really captures the heart of what makes this country so unique. Born in a small seaside town in Jamaica, he grew up surrounded by music and the church. Even once dreamed of a career in track before his music took over. Now he's based in Saskatchewan, known for blending reggae, R&B, and gospel into a sound that is all his own. His passion is using music to share hope and point people to Jesus. This is Kay Anthony talking about his song, Happy.
4: The reason I wrote Happy was because I wanted to invite person in being appreciative of the simple things and just being happy to be alive. I wrote it during the time when COVID was present, and so I wanted to ignite some joy and some happiness into the atmosphere so when people hear it, they can feel joyful or see a need to be happy.
3: All right, should we hear the song? Here's Kay Anthony, Happy.

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That was the first song ever released by The 8th Line, Your Sad Eyes, but it's got a unique story behind it because it's led by Scott Jackson. Most people know Scott as the founder of Life 100.3 in Central Ontario, where he served as president, founder, station manager before stepping down in 2020. Not long after that, he began pouring his creativity into music, something that had always been close to his heart. But all through the years at Life, Scott spent years cheering on, supporting Canadian Christian artists. And when he gets an idea, he likes to run with it. So he dreamed up something huge, bringing together voices from across this country to record our national anthem. To make it happen, he teamed up with Covenant Award-winning producer Andy Horrocks, who somehow managed to fit nearly 30 singers into one studio in Kitchener. Others added their voices remotely, sending in tracks from wherever they happened to be at the time. So picture this, you have artists from coast to coast all coming together to celebrate the country through one powerful song. Are you ready to hear it? See how many voices you recognize. Here's Christian Artists for Canada 150 with O Canada.

0: Christian artist for Canada 150. It's a song that gives you chills and makes you so proud to be Canadian. Oh, Canada. That brings us to the end of our show. What an incredible journey it has been, celebrating the heart and soul of Canadian Christian music from coast to coast. We really are blessed in this country. Think about it. You can stand in the shadow of the Rocky Mountains, wander through the charm of Old Quebec, or paddle across the clear waters of lakes that seem to go on forever. From the pounding tides of the Bay of Fundy to the wide open skies of the prairies, from the red shores of Prince Edward Island to the forests of Ontario, there is beauty in every direction. And beyond the landscapes, it's the people, the culture, and the music, and the freedom that we enjoy that truly makes this nation special. So thankful to be able to sing and proclaim the name of Jesus across this amazing country. Thank you so much for being a part of it. Happy birthday, Canada.
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2: 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If you have any questions, send me an email.